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0: You've been listening to Saturday Night Siegel. Coming up, an encore presentation of the second half of this past Friday's JM in the AM, right here at the Nahum Siegel Network. Back on the 3rd of Av in 1994, for the Shloshim of the Lubavitcher Rebbe, my father, Rabbi Zev Siegel of blessed memory, delivered this eulogy in memory of the Rebbe. Here it is at JM in the AM.
1: This coming Shabbos, we shall read in the Torah the summation of Moshe Rabbeinu. And among the things that Moshe Rabbeinu says is Echo Eso Levadi Tochachem Masachem Berifchem. Moshe Rabbeinu confesses that he doesn't know how he's able to carry the burden of leadership all by himself. And then he continues, so he decided there should be a leadership assisting him. And he says the qualifications of leadership should be the following, and this is what the Torah tells us. Hagu lochem anoshim, get yourselves men, chachomim, wise men, unevonim, understanding men, v'yiduim leshifteichem v'asimem beroshechem. Now you can't help but associate this statement of Moshe Rabbeinu, where he designates the qualifications that there is a very strong relationship to Chabad. He says, Chachomim, Chochmo, Nevonim, Bino, Veyiduim, Das, and this is Chabad. The leadership of Klal Yisrael was given to the Rebbe. And he fulfilled that mission to the maximum that can be fulfilled. He had Klal Yisrael, the entire people of Israel, was his concern, and a deep concern. Every corner in the world, no matter how forsaken it was, and no matter how few Jews were there, he had them on his mind, in his heart and his soul. If there was a man qualified to reconstruct Jewish life after the great Churban, after the tragic Holocaust that befell our people, he was one man who did it. He reconstructed Jewish life in a very commendable way. And at the same time, he made Jews feel, without any exception, whoever they may have been, that they are a part of this reconstruction. He worried about every Jew wherever he was. And he had a certain devotion and dedication to Klal Yisrael. I used to sit, and I had the great privilege, and I don't pretend that I understood the Rebbe. I don't pretend that I can evaluate his scholarship or his spiritual greatness. But at the same time, in my own way, I was privileged to spend a great deal of time. It is no secret. Many of you know it. I used to come in 12 o'clock midnight and walk out not earlier than 3:30 in the morning, and sometimes even later. And after a while, when we were sitting, the bell used to ring. And I tried to get up because I knew there were people waiting there, people who were older than me. And as I was trying to get up, the Rebbe said in a tone almost of chastising me, he says, we are talking about the Klal. Wir reden wegen Klal-Sachen. And there was no disturbance when he was engaged in worrying about Klal Yisrael. And I can go on and on about his great concerns. Nothing else to point out except the Jewish community in the former Soviet Union, where three generations of Jews were alienated from everything that had to do with Judaism. And the only underground movement that succeeded in existence during the Bolshevik regime was the Lubavitch movement. And I know for a fact, I can stand here for hours and testify how this underground movement functioned with real devotion and dedication to everything that had to do with Jews and Judaism. And the Rebbe was the leader. No matter how many thousands of miles he was away, they were waiting with a great deal of thirst to hear something from 770. I was in Riga, and Professor Branover was there. And you probably heard of Professor Branover. Besides being a devoted Hasid, a great scientist, universally recognized, a real Jewish leader, respect from all walks of life in the state of Israel, under every government. And Professor Branover told us the following. When Gorbachev came to power, people were very scared at the time. And the Rebbe sent a message to the Jewish community in Russia, and he told them, don't worry, things will get better. And naturally, they accepted the Rebbe's word. And it calmed them down a little bit. But then Branover says, when Gorbachev was in Israel recently, and he spent quite some time with him, so he asked Gorbachev, did you really, when you came to power, did you really think that you are going to change from your predecessors? And Gorbachev said, no, not at all. In fact, my idea was to tighten a little stronger than my predecessors. Gorbachev didn't know where he's heading to, but the Rebbe had enough insight to predict that things will improve. And I can testify it from another angle. You remember when the El Al plane was hijacked to Algiers? And the rumor was that Ariel Sharon was to be on this plane, and he was told by the Rebbe that he should not travel with that plane. That was the rumor. When I met next with the Rebbe, so a little time passed, and I was curious, and I said to him, I hear rumors that you stopped Sharon from traveling on that El Al plane that was hijacked to Algeria. And the Rebbe said the following. He made sure that he did not accept when I said he stopped the plane. And he said, you know, Sharon came to say goodbye to me before he went to Israel. And I said to him, don't go. And Sharon didn't go. Says it's true. So naturally, obviously, I ask the next question. If you knew that the plane will be hijacked, why only save Sharon? You could have saved everyone else on that plane. And the Rebbe gave me a look like I interpreted that it was not the wisest question that I have asked. And he says to me the following, he said it in Yiddish, do you think that I saw a plane being hijacked? He came to say goodbye. And all I did was say, don't go. For me, this was testimony of a certain insight that very rare human beings possess that insight. And this is what Bronner meant. And this insight was used to reconstruct Jewish life in the world again. A great deal was said about the Rebbe's involvement in Eretz Yisrael. I knew many, many leaders in Jewish life, Zionists and non-Zionists. I had the privilege to be the youngest delegate. Believe it or not, I was young once. The youngest delegate to the last Zionist Congress before the establishment of the Jewish state in Basel. And I sat on very important committees. And I saw leaders as well in the Torah world as well. But every one of them had a certain area of knowledge and insight. One may have been politically diplomatic, well versed, or one may have been involved in the economics. One may have been involved in science or in military affairs. But the rabbi had them all. And I can again say it from personal experience. The hours that I listened and discussed of every conceivable faith in the life of Eretz Yisrael. Not only education, not only the practice of Torah, but every conceivable faith of life in Eretz Yisrael. I don't have to tell you his concern about the shleimus of Eretz Yisrael. That was on his agenda. And in the last few years, he had something to worry about, as we see it now. We talk about outreach a great deal. Many, many who are occupied with outreach, and God forbid for me to minimize it. I know what it is. I was a little involved with it. But the outreach of Lubavitch is second to none. The devotion and dedication and the Mesiras Nefesh of the Shlichim in all parts of the world. I was sitting a short 3 weeks ago, a Friday night, who is now acting as the chief rabbi of Latvia. And you know, the days are very long now in that part of the world. And I heard the Friday night the devotion, the discipline. Nothing was difficult. And if there is Jewish life today in Riga, it is this chief rabbi who could have stayed in Kfar Chabad with his family. Instead, he's suffering in Riga. Or a young man, many of you may know, Glossman. A wife, a young wife with 3 infants, doing youth work in every possible way. He's running now a summer camp. And I don't have to tell you, I had occasion to, a couple of years ago when I spoke for a group who was involved with Lubavitch, to tell you about someone who was very, very active here, Rabbi Leib Raskin, who is in Casablanca for many, many years. And I saw him there in 68, also with infants. And when I went down from his apartment about 1 o'clock at night on a Friday night, and I say to him, excuse me for keeping you so late. So he says, what do you mean, excuse me? First of all, you are the first one who is here, who was there. There in Morocco in those days, there meant Israel. That's number one. So we heard what's doing. Secondly, he says, let my children know that there is a Jew in the world who speaks Yiddish. I can tell you many stories, but my time is limited. I can tell you what the Rebbe did in South Africa when I was there in the 70s, when the Jewish community was in a turmoil, and the Rebbe calmed them down, and the shlichim there did their job. There is a Seder in Himalaya who does it. If a shochet was needed in Romania, who supplied it? If a mohel was needed in any part of the world, they were there, and they are still there. Yes, indeed. Outreach to its maximum. All part of the reconstruction of Jewish life. Tremendous amount of creativity. You remember when the rabbi started with the Mifza Tfilin in the Six-Day War? And Tfilin was not the most popular thing on the American scene. It was popular maybe on the day of Bar Mitzvah or a month before the Bar Mitzvah. But I have noticed what film did. When you come to the Kotel, to the Western Wall, a religious Jew has no problem. Either he dances Mincha or Maariv or Shacharis. And if he comes in another part of the day, he says Tehillim, he reads the Psalms. But what does a non-religious Jew do at the Kotel? What does he do? Another piece of paper in the wall. But Tehillim became synonymous with the Kotel of the non-committed Jew. He comes to the Kotel, he knows that this is the time to put on tefillin and say Shema Yisrael. For all the other projects, the lighting of candles, another creativity. The Rebbe was the first one on the American Jewish scene who did not permit Jews to run away from Jewish neighborhood. But as it was said, at the same time, the Rebbe never forgot the individual. And I want to share with you one of the experiences I had, which I must confess to you marked the rest of my life, particularly in the last few years, it was a great help to me. On one of my travels, and until this day, I don't know how the rabbi discovered that I'm going somewhere, I was called, and the Rebbe asked me to do something in that particular country. I came back, so I gave him a report, and again, with lack of wisdom, I say to him, I conversed in Yiddish, I said, the Rebbe zal wissen, as is nicht gewenk in geringe Sach. Sie ist angekommen sehr schwer. I said, the Rebbe should know that this was not easy, an easy task for me. It was very difficult. And again, the Rebbe looks at me and makes me aware how unwise I am, to put it mildly. And he says to me, Alav Segal, sind wenn, what you gemacht a contract mit den Ribbono shel Olam for a gringen leben. The Rebbe says to me, since when did you make a contract

0: He is doing everything he possibly can to bring about our Geulah Shleimo B'Mehela. Amen.
1: J.M. in the A.M., my father's eulogy of the Lubavitcher Rebbe, delivered today on the 3rd of Av, 32 years ago, on the Shloshim of the Lubavitcher Rebbe, and we like playing that, and a lot of people find it very insightful, a great lesson in who the Rebbe was, and of course, very inspiring. J.M. in the A.M., 9 days format Friday, Erev Shabbos Parshas Dvarim, Erev Shabbos Chazon, candlelighting at 8:04 in New York. Make sure you know when things start where you are. Tisha B'Av Wednesday night and Thursday morning, we will have a kinnis service live on the air with Rabbi Goldwasser. Confirmed that yesterday. It seems like Rabbi Goldwasser will join us 7:15 a.m. Eastern time until 8 o'clock. So if you're timing your, I don't know, if you've got to drive somewhere, or if you want to, or if you'll be home, whatever the case might be, if you're not making it to the synagogue on Thursday morning for kinnis, if you want to join us live, assume 7:15 till 8 a.m. Eastern time. That'll be the 45-minute live kinnis service on the air here at JM in the AM. 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And before I introduce Malcolm, as I said, if you want to grab a pen and paper, and I'm sure Malcolm endorses this, we know that he has a role with the Flatbush Jewish Community Coalition, with all the things going on, and my list of items this week is endless. With everything going on, take the opportunity, certainly if you're in New York, but I think anybody can make this call. We'll ask Malcolm in a second. The FJCC is urging everybody to remember those influential members of Congress who did not cave in to the squad and squad-like representatives who were among those who voted for the amendment to eliminate $3.3 billion in U.S. security assistance to Israel. Those who voted against the resolution, who voted no, need to be thanked, including Representative Hakeem Jeffries and Representative Yvette Clark. Their phone numbers are as follows. Representative Hakeem Jeffries, 202-225-5936, 202-225-5936, and Representative Yvette Clark, 202-225-6231, 202-225-6231. Time for the weekly update. Malcolm Honlein with us, Conference of Presidents of Major American Jewish Organizations. Mr. Honlein, welcome back to JM in the AM.
2: Thank you. Good to be with you on this hazy day where Canada has sent us another gift.
1: It is amazing. It is amazing. Malcolm, anybody, I mean, certainly any U.S. citizen or anybody who knows how to use a phone and contact Washington, anybody can make this call. I know you're encouraging, obviously, those who are in their districts to make the call and New Yorkers to do it, but really anybody could do it, right?
2: Absolutely, anybody can do it. It's more important when you can give your address and right. Say you live in the district.
1: Right.
2: Look, these are not people who necessarily always vote with us on all things and positions, but it was a courageous act to go against these 103 Democrats. And you see some of the gutless wonders. Jack Smith is just really a case in point. He's the ranking Democratic on the Armed Forces Committee in the House, and he had said all along he was going to vote against it, and lo and behold, he voted for it. And he acknowledges, and this is really important, because if you want to understand the gutless wonders that sometimes serve in public policy positions, elected and non-elected, and why the counter voices are so important, he voted for the amendment because of intimidation by leftists demonstrating in front of his house, burning the garbage, attacking, constantly harassing them in his home and beyond. And he admits that that's the reason, or in large part, that was the reason why he voted as he did, meaning that he gave in to the harassment and the out of fear, you know, that his family was being bombarded in this way. I understand

0: on a human level, but that's not how an elected official, you should get police protection, you should get other things if he is being intimidated in this way. And I think it's true of others. You know, the members of the Black Caucus pointed out to me that the DSA people go against the positions of the Black Caucus more than 80% of the time. In the election of Esmalat, the blacks in Brooklyn and the Hispanics in the Bronx did not vote they voted for Esmalat. They didn't vote for the DSA candidate. And I think that you know, we have to look at this more carefully and see that it was white liberals in most of these cases. And there, 17% of the people who were eligible to vote voted. So it's and they don't get the majority of that vote. So you're talking about a small percentage of the people actually determined the outcome of the election. Right. And that's why I would tell you every vote counts. Yeah. That's why you and I have been ranting on this. People, there's a perfect example that a vicious DSA candidate who led the demonstrations at Columbia University gets elected to Congress.
1: Yeah, and we're learning this lesson over and over and over. It's amazing. We're just learning this lesson constantly. I mean, I hope we're learning the lesson. We're being taught the lesson constantly.
0: Right.
1: By the way, just to clear up, I mean, I know it was a mistake. You said Jack Smith. I think you meant Adam Smith, right?
0: Adam Smith. Yeah.
1: So, because Jack's also making headlines, but not for being a member of Congress. So, Malcolm meant Adam Smith out in Washington. All right. So, look, I mean, we basically have heard your analysis. Anything other to say about this? I mean, are you worried? I mean, I know you're worried about the future of the Democratic Party. You're also worried about this type, especially among the younger people, this type of policy or movement toward ending Israeli military aid happening in the Republican Party eventually as well. Any other comment about this vote this week?
0: Well, first of all, it's very disturbing because this would cut off aid. And not only that, but it influences others. And even some of those who did not vote for it issued statements that were disturbing. And, of course, you know, demonizing Netanyahu wherever possible. And, you know, they've made him the boogeyman for everything and anything that people can blame in the Middle East and beyond. And, you know, of course, the major attack this week by the vice president, but the fact that 102 people, 103 people would vote for this resolution and assume that they would not have to pay a price for it, or that the price they would pay for not voting for it would be greater, right, is tells you the level of intimidation that exists and the degradation on the extreme left of the Democratic Party, and the fact that only one Republican, the guy who introduced this and who's getting at and is being kicked out of Congress in the last election, Thomas Massie, was the only Republican to vote for it. That doesn't mean that there isn't some weakening and some in the Republican Party, but they were disciplined and they stood up for it, and the public statements were very strong. So I think this is a means we have a lot to do on both sides of the aisle, but particularly in Democrats. I don't believe that we should write them off. I think we have to try to help decent candidates who truly care about America, care about democracy, who care about freedom, who recognize that we have one Democratic ally in the region, will be get elected to, and that the majority in Congress remains as it has been for decades.
1: All right. In terms of the interview with the vice president, at what point did you say, okay, now he's gone too far? Like, where was the point where he went the most too far? You know what I'm saying? Like, what was, in your mind, the most outrageous thing he said?
0: Good evening to Joe Rogan. and from there on, it appeared to be downhill.
1: Well, it was only about 20% of the interview on Israel. But what was it? Seriously, what was the worst that he said?
0: He used every opportunity, and this is what people keep pointing out to me, every opportunity to blame Israel and conspiracy theories on the fact that they mobilizing Americans against him and against his views on Iran. First of all, why wouldn't every country in the world is trying to advocate for the positions when it comes to life and death issues for them and for their security, let alone for economic and other reasons. There was no nefarious activity. This was a public effort. The fact that they hired this guy, which I actually opposed for this very reason, that the And they did it publicly. There was no trying to hide it. They didn't avoid FARA registrations or other things, as many countries do. They didn't put hundreds of billions of dollars secretly buying off people, buying into the universities like the Qataris do, the Chinese do, others do. The Saudis did it for a long time, and certainly Turkey and others are involved in all sorts of nefarious activities here. Israel does not. The Mossad does not operate in the United States. It's a longstanding policy and position. And besides, the intelligence units of both countries, the organizations work together so closely and share. Israel shares its intelligence with the United States. The United States most often with Israel. And I think the outreach to paint Israel as he did, and to say like that he was the victim of this. Israel has not said one thing against J.D. Vance that I know of, and the prime minister, the president of Israel, have gone out of their way always to praise both the president and mention the vice president in most cases or many cases. But this is part of the process of demonization. This is straight out of the Tucker Carlson School of Politics and Journalism. So you distort, but you give yourself a little wiggle room. There seemed to be a lot of anger in what he had to say and the way he said it. And for many Americans, that's what they will pick up. And nobody's listening to a 3-hour interview, I don't think. And, you know, but they only had to be in for any of the segments where he goes after Israel.
1: Right. And that's the headline. That's the headline. The vice president went after Israel. That's in, you know, and that's, as you just said.
0: It's inevitable. Right. It's the man bites dog story. And, right. And that's what they knew full well, that this was going to get the coverage. It's not something that was haphazard. You don't agree to a 3-hour interview, you know, and the White House, there were people, Tom Cotton, many others who have come out and said and debunked this idea that there was a conspiracy and that they were trying to change. Oh, did they come out again? Did they not like the MOU? They didn't make it a secret. Right. It was the public policy to say that they didn't like it. And a lot of Americans and a lot of members of Congress, not even supporters of Israel, didn't like it because they know the threat that Iran represents.
1: It's now July. A year from now, there'll be debates already, primary debates a year from now in 2027. For the 2028 election.
0: It could be. It depends if you have running.
1: Yeah, but the summer of 2015, it was dominated by Republican Party debates because there was no, unless Trump figures out a way to run again.
0: Exactly what I was implying.
1: Is it possible? No. Is it possible? No, it's not possible. Especially not, I can't imagine his age even make the effort to try to, you know, to put in.
0: Would he like to? I'm sure he would like to. Are there people who would like to see it happen? Yes, I'm sure there are people who would like to see it happen. Is it possible under the law? I do not think they can amend the Constitution. First of all, it's a very long process. And second of all, I think he acknowledges and says, often makes reference to leaving and doesn't anymore talk about a third term. The law is very explicit about it. And so I don't believe, I think, and I would be very unfortunate if we go into a coronation process where, you know, there's one candidate and they don't have somebody else. I think the debates and things are actually useful for the parties, even if they
1: necessary this time
0: negative
1: around.
0: Response. And this time, essential. And I hope in the Democratic side, I mean, no, there will be, but you're going to see DSA affiliated or DSA linked candidates who will be running. I have no doubt about that. And it's going to be very open a field because you don't have an incumbent to take over. And I'm sure there are a lot. You see already people, former candidates and current candidates who will run. And by the way, it reminds me, just that one of the saddest things I saw was that Nancy Pelosi was one of the 103.
1: Right.
0: I mean, you talk about the degradation of people how the collapse. And then, of course, they just used to say, well, I love Israel or I'm for Israel, but I'm against Netanyahu, what he's doing.
1: Yeah, but
0: they can't cite what they've done.
1: Pelosi would have been smart if she would have said, you know, who's on my side. the Prime Minister of Israel, because, you know, he's been calling for no more reliance on American aid. You know, he even introduced some type of 10-year process or whatever it was. So, you know, it's funny that none of them cited the Prime Minister himself in heading in this direction.
0: You know that there actually is, there are meetings going on. There are people working on that.
1: Yeah, they have to be.
0: Who, you know, for Israel and the United States, you know, working together to, but Netanyahu was supposed to be a 10-year phase out. The original deal ends in 2 years.
1: Has that been reduced to 10 months? Are they desperate now to get it into motion?
0: No, and there were a lot of people in Israel and here who thought it was not a good idea to phase out, especially when Israel needs it so much now, given the threats and the amount of money and the economic implications for them, and that the support in Congress was there to continue it. And there won't be any applause. You see, people aren't standing up and saying, "Oh, right. Netanyahu, great thing that you did." You know, on the American side, they're not my friend. The friends will support us. And in that regard, again, the loss of Lindsey Graham is so massive. It's going to make such a difference. We had so few voices like that. You know, I saw him in Israel many times. I sat with him at a conference here in Washington not that long ago. You know, he had a great sense of humor. He was so sincerely devoted to Israel. It was no ulterior motive. It didn't, you know, it wasn't because of his constituents. It's because of what he really believed. And I'm telling you that he's one of those rare individuals whose real contribution and importance will only come about after his death when people realize the void he left and the role that he played. You know, they say when a king dies, his influence ends. When a Navi dies, a prophet dies, it only begins and magnifies. I think with Graham's role will become much more evident to people. And his support for Israel and what he did. Nobody went as often. Nobody supported, had the relationship with Netanyahu or with the people of Israel, all out of sincerity. And he'll be missed a lot.
1: Was he pro-Israel from day one?
0: As far as I remember, he was pro-Israel from day one. Don't forget, he was there for a long time. And so I can't say that I remember every vote, but yes, he was. It was something he believed deeply.
1: And
0: he grew up, as they said, you know, believing those who bless Israel will be blessed. And he comes out of that tradition in South Carolina.
1: And do you suspect any foul play because of where he was hours before he passed away?
0: I, for one, do not. In this case, I mean, you see that there were hereditary aspects to what he had, and his father had it, and that if they had not done the autopsy, maybe, but it seemed to be so conclusive that the president made clear that that the cause was not a foreign, some sort of intervention, at least as far as we can tell.
1: By the way, on the president thing, someone suggesting, a la what the universities do, maybe we could promote him from president to chancellor and then put in a regular elected president, you know, next time around. Make him chancellor.
0: I don't know that titles like chancellor sit so well with our community right now. And, you know, we've seen countries with chancellors that didn't help us. I was
1: thinking more on the university level. Okay,
0: I know what you were thinking, and I mean, if you would suggest King, maybe that would sell better for him.
1: I'll tell you, this shows you how far we are from World War II. That my first inclination was president was university and not European leader. It's America's one and only Jewish Moments in the Morning radio program, heard on listener-sponsored digital radio. Around the world, the web at NahumSiegel.com and the Nahum Siegel Network, and of course, in the beloved NSN app. It's interesting because this whole issue with the military aid to Israel, you know, I wonder if they'll, when a Jewish organization, I mean, you've seen this a million times, when a Jewish organization loses their biggest donor or one of their large donors, they'll go to other donors and say, "We've just lost one of our greatest sources of revenue, of income for our cause. You know, we need you to step up." If, in fact, the United States pulls away its financial aid, I would assume the Prime Minister of Israel is going to have to go to some of those, you know, Israel-loving, wealthy people around the world, especially the United States, and say, "Look, you got to step up. You know, we need $500 million. Could you help us out?" And there are, and I'm not kidding, Malcolm, there are people who could fill that void if necessary.
0: Well, there are some of them, big names, who have stepped up remarkably to contribute for various causes. Military arms is not where people, private citizens, contribute. But investing in Israel, doing high tech, giving money to Zion Kum, give $200 million to Shaar Tzedek. Other people have really stepped up to the plate in remarkable ways, some publicly, some privately, whether it could be anything from the excavations at Ir David and at the Kotel Maravi, the amazing work being done there.
1: And the army, the soldiers, all different causes for the soldiers and stuff.
0: And yeah, if they're legitimate, which people should always check.
1: Right.
0: And the, but they, and there aren't needs and necessities, and there are people doing amazing things every night, going out, feeding, working, bringing food, bringing warm clothing, and when they're in the mountains, there's stuff. I mean, I was with them. I saw it firsthand that it was not manufactured. So those are plain people. Those are often amcha, regular contributors, people care about Israel, love Israel, Jews and non-Jews, by the way. And I saw it at the Kufi conference last week. Right. The amazing levels of support, the intensity of feeling, the love is so, and there were a lot of Jews there. There were over 300 Jews came, most of them religious Jews. They had a minyan for Shacharis, Mincha and Maariv every day. They had glad kosher food for the Jews there. And to see the interaction between these people come from all 50 states and the Jewish representatives who was there, it was really an amazing thing to behold. And to see the intensity of feeling, which I think we have a lot to learn from it. And I think those Jews who came left better Jews, more ready to stand up and make their voices heard as they saw the others doing there. We can draw inspiration from.
1: Yeah, I'm glad you just brought this up, because honestly, when many people, when they hear the vice president with the comments that you alluded to, what you mentioned, when they see what's going on, the vote in the United States House, et cetera, people start to get depressed, and they have to be reminded, as you just said, the way you described that conference, that those who love Israel, Jew and non-Jew alike, are not going down without a fight. Those who love Israel are not going to allow, and that's why I'm not even kidding when I say about, financial support from diaspora and other places in the millions and billions of dollars. There are people who care enough to step up and step forward. And obviously you spent a lot of time with them, with that group, over the last week. By the way, total side note, but yeah, I need your comment because you basically predicted this. Did you see how much tax revenue New York City lost because of the exodus from New York in light of the new administration? I mean, it's literally over $10 billion.
0: Yeah, and some of that was in the works before this administration, but it was certainly expedited and intensified. And if this is only the tip of the iceberg of what we're going to see, I don't know anybody who doesn't have in the back of their mind the thought that this is becoming impossible. When you see every day the measures, every day the statements, he can smile all he wants. I think I mentioned on the show, and I don't remember, but that at that Kufi conference, I met with a group of the student leaders. They actually waited after my speech and anticipated, but I sat down with them and it lasted a very long time. They're really amazing young people. And one of them said, because I told him that I don't mention the mayor's name because he wants us to attack him. He wants us to publicize it. He wants us to use him as a foil because that's how he builds up his constituency and knows that too much of the media goes along with it and loves to highlight that and portray a struggle between us and him. And so I don't mention his name. And she said to me, you should call him the Grand Mufti of New York.
1: Right.
0: I think this 18-year-old gets it better than 90% of the people. That was really brilliant. And Grand Mufti also has implications for those who remember the history of Grand Mufti of Jerusalem, etc.
1: Yeah.
0: It's incredible that people can see the city go down the tubes. People want New York to survive. They want it to thrive. But if they keep harassing the real estate industry, they keep harassing every sector of New York and maybe because, as many analysts say, maybe they don't want to destroy it so that they rebuild and take control of it and pick up the pieces. The pieces aren't going to be worth anything after the kind of policies and the standards that they are setting. And he never apologizes. And now we have the issue come up that Netanyahu is coming at least for the UN General Assembly, he wants to come before, but then to Washington, not New York, for the funeral of Senator Graham and to meet the president. But that is not set yet. But he says he's coming to New York no matter what for the UN. And that really sets up conflict, not so much with him, but between the federal government and the and New York State. And I cannot envisage the NYPD members even making an effort to arrest him. They will not do it, and no matter what the orders are. And if I don't think he has any other forces to do it. But he stepped into it. He doubled down all the time about how he would arrest him. Now you see that the ICC, the International Criminal Court, that brought the charges against him and is collapsing. They had chief prosecutor who was leading this case is out, and he's been charged with harassment or pending charges and multiple incidents against him. So the International Court, the ICC, even though I think they were at the ICJ, it doesn't matter really, because it's all the same horrible establishment of anti-Israel bias, anti-Jewish bias. And we have to remember that this translates then. We're reading the stories. I hope people are reading about what's happening in the medical field. I mentioned it here a year ago when we had the first real studies done, that 70% of people in medical profession said they've experienced anti-Semitism. Now you see the systemic anti-Semitism in hospitals in Australia, for instance, where people have admitted that they treated Jewish patients badly. And then you see pictures of some of in England of what was done to women giving birth to others, terrible things that you can't go to a hospital in confidence if you're known to be Jewish. I mean, this is, we created Jewish hospitals, 100 years ago or more, 150 years ago, because Jewish doctors were excluded from the main hospitals and needed to create their own facilities. We're back to that again. This is, it's horrendous. And that's the field that's supposed to be sensitive. They take the Hippocratic Oath. They swear their allegiance, to being not to be biased and to practice the thing with honesty and integrity. And yet you see that it's not true, and that people are admitting that they treated, that they harassed Jewish patients, and people were afraid to say anything, because when you're a patient in a hospital and you say something, the circumstances could get a lot worse.
1: Remember when the activists would say years ago, "Who needs Jewish hospitals? Put our money somewhere else."
0: Right.
1: Now you know what? Right. Now you know we're alone.
0: But those hospitals are not Jewish
1: anymore. No, I get that. But I'm saying now you understand the intention. And, of course, now we feel in so many areas of life just alone. It's amazing how we've never experienced this amount of luxury, this amount of freedom. And nonetheless, it's unbelievable how we are meant to feel, and what many industries, many people, and many Jewish people in so many industries are going through. By the way, on the visit, you believe any of these rumors that the president doesn't want to see Netanyahu because of his reaction to the turkey sale?
0: Well, first of all, Netanyahu has a lot of company in the reaction to the turkey sale. This glorification of Erdogan is ridiculous. And the failure to recognize that we have a mirror image of what was done on the Sunni side by Iran is being done by Turkey. On the Shiite side by Iran is being done on the Sunni side by Turkey, together working with Qatar, with Egypt, trying to succumb Egypt. They've done joint military exercises. They're also, trying to take over Syria and dominate Syria. Unfortunately, there are even American officials who helping and abetting this process. The glorification of Jalani, the head of the government in Syria. This is again a subject of a whole program in and of itself. But what we're seeing there is horrific. The people inside the country, whether any of the minority groups, the Druze, the Kurds, the Christians, and all of them with whom I'm in touch regularly, are apoplectic about this, and they see the danger. And every once in a while, something good. They picked up a shipment that was coming from Iraq, going via Syria to the Lebanon, to Hezbollah, and they stopped it. And that is acknowledged. But the overall, wishful thinking that somehow Shara's proven that he's not just a terrorist in a suit, that he's really changed, is yet to be proven. And we have too many people who are compromised and compromising on this, on these issues. And it's the future. It's the long term. This is not going to end. Let's say even if Iran gets resolved, they're still going to have the challenge with Turkey, which has a powerful air force and trying to buy the F-35s. And why it is objected to. And now Israel's has sort of modified the opposition from totally against the sale, which I think they remain, but talking about at least a modified version of the F-35. So if the president's upset about that, I mean, that's the prime minister's responsibility. It's Israel's responsibility, because not talking about a hypothetical. You have a guy who's every day saying he wants to destroy Israel and he's going to kill Netanyahu and that he's going to, bomb and eradicate Israeli influence in Israel.
1: And who joined?
0: I have met with him many times. I take him seriously, not because he can go about implementing some of this, but he's building an Islamist state in Turkey. It's a powerful state like Iran, with 90 million people, I think, and a member of NATO with an existent huge air force, and getting the F-35s would change the balance of power in the Middle East.
1: I need an example, just because people ask me who joined Netanyahu in being against the sale, like which major leader around the world.
0: Well, there were members of Congress who are opposed and have opposed it, and it's I believe that there may even be a majority not to support the sale. And in Europe, everybody's afraid of Turkey. Why? They say, if Erdogan gets a cold, Germany gets pneumonia, because they got you have millions of workers there, the Gastarbeiter, the guest workers who were brought there, who now have expanded the number, it keeps growing geometrically, and the government of Germany had, there's whole segments where they don't have control, where the young people of the people who came, who were still in the Ataturk tradition and, were not radical Islamists, their grandchildren are, and they don't talk to the grandparents. I've met with them. I've met with the families of these workers in Germany years ago already, because we saw this as a budding problem. And if you remember, the prime minister then, she opened up the country and said, we're bringing a million new refugees because they don't have children and they need workers, but realize that she's undermining the country, undermining security country, and now you see it manifest in all the attacks that go on, the crimes, the anti-Semitic attacks that are happening there, as well as in England and France and elsewhere, and in all these places, the birth rates are not replacement. They don't have young people to work. So on the one hand, they're looking to exploit the opportunities to get workers. And China is the same problem. They have a birth rate of like 1.1, which is nothing. I mean, it means an automatic decrease in population. So they don't have workers and they don't have people, young people who are going to support the older people who are on pensions and stuff. So they face really serious economic problems as well. But the birth rate in Manhattan, I'm told, is 1.4, which is really another expression of why they get attracted to vote the way they do and other things, because they buying into the radical ideologies and don't have a vision of life. And we have to do more to reach out to the people who are being sucked into these movements and to bring them back to the community, to our community, to other communities. And as I said to you before, when the Black Caucus doesn't support the DSA, they didn't vote for their candidates. Blacks didn't vote for them. Hispanics don't want them. Many of them know what it means to live under socialist states in South America and elsewhere. So we just have to have a more enlightened approach.
1: Wow. It all comes down to family and community. It all comes down to that. It's amazing. Was Congressman Khanna of California detained at gunpoint by Israeli settlers while he was attempting to enter Arab territory?
0: I mean, I would joke that maybe he should have been, but it was. Ro Khanna was a guy who was kept telling us that he was a moderate and saying, in public statements, and clearly he has joined the DSA branch of the Democratic Party. He wants to run for president. He's a guy who has hundreds of millions of dollars. His wife was an heiress. And this was all a setup. They didn't clear it with the embassy. I think just look at the statements of Ambassador Huckabee, and it debunks what he had to say. Second, that there's no evidence of any of the things that he said being true. They didn't harass him. He was in a military zone. They stopped him to ask what he was doing and who he was. And they did not give advance notice that they were coming. And so this was a setup. I mean, this is it's very clear. And I think you know, Ghana has sort of faded out on this accusation. I'm sure he'll resurrect it later, but use it as a platform to carry out an attack when clearly nobody harassed him, nobody detained him, and nobody arrested him.
1: And finally, I've got to give you an opportunity to talk about Iran. Oil prices are going back up. It seems that the straits are, at least according to today's Times, the straits are again heading toward almost complete closure, and the U.S. is hitting targets every night. Did it happen last night again? Did the U.S. hit targets last
0: night?
1: Yes. Yep. So what's the strategy here? Is this is what's going to happen over the next few nights? And does the United States think that Iran's going to be influenced by all this activity?
0: Well, Iran has to be influenced by it because it's certainly affecting everything that that they do. But you know, they also play the calendar game. They're looking at the elections in Israel, and then more importantly in the United States. And they are taking decisions which are irrational for them. They continue to attack their allies like Qatar. They hit Gulf states. They're neutral like Bahrain and UAE, turning them into enemy states of it. And they pray that Israel would be in a position to take them out. Israel is staying on the sideline, which is the right policy. And Iran, as you notice, does not want to engage Israel in this. They fired on Jordan repeatedly. Then one night the night before last, I think there were 8 missiles and several drones shot at Israel, let alone the number at the UAE, which I think is the biggest each time. But right. Also Kuwait, you know, which has done nothing and has been anti-Iran. So what's happening in the Straits, obviously they want to create the pressure, but the pressure is both ways. One, on Iran, when losing the income and blocking their ports really does have a big impact, and I congratulate the president for doing that and salute the troops who are involved and pray for their safety. You know, whether we'll have boots on the ground, I think, is something we will have to see, whether it's really essential. But I think right now we got to mow the lawn more. We have to take out more of their capacity. You know, all the radar, the naval radar in particular, that was being taken out. You know, and there are so many of these installations, as well as storage facilities for rockets, for other things that they have. It looks like they're not being able to shoot really high quality missiles anymore, they're low on them, and even though it's been remarkable how much they actually had and continued to be able to fire, but hopefully they will not fire on Israel. Hopefully they will, you know, we will be able to eliminate their capacity to do it, and that the people will eventually find a way, be given a way that they can take back the country and get rid of the mullahs and the regime that is willing to pay any price for the people. And this is a very tenuous situation, and it can go almost any way, any day, in breaking out.
1: And they don't attack Israel more because they're more afraid of Israel's retaliation than what the United States is doing to them. Would that be accurate?
0: That's what the general consensus is that they know that Netanyahu is just waiting, that as he said, they're locked and loaded, and that the U.S. And CENTCOM has been amazing. They're very supportive. They've really engaged in all of these activities, you know, and we'll have to see, you know, and it's a shame because it obscures some of the things like the border peace. The Moroccan soldiers, other soldiers started to arrive to serve in Gaza, that we see Hamas moving the center of its activities to Turkey, which has not come under, except for a couple cases, any Iranian fire. There are a lot of subsets of things that are going on But, you know, we have to strengthen the sense of confidence that we have. Less than a third of Jews feel safe as a Jew living in and another third that feel unsafe, and 30% who haven't made a decision, you know, whether they're safe or not. but a lot of people are not ready to admit it or to acknowledge it. So The answer is not fear. The answer is not intimidation. It's to be stronger, to go out, as you said, to write to the members of Congress who voted the right way, Democrats who voted against this amendment, and thank Republicans also, that we have to acknowledge them, invite them. There are going to be recesses now for Congress. Bring them into the communities and make them speak about what they're going to do in the new session to help turn around this anti-Israel landslide that continues to go, and we have to work to expand the cooperation during this time, quietly, which is very difficult for Israelis, but with everybody from Kazakhstan, Somaliland, Sudan, and anybody that wants to, that we build relations with them. Anybody, by the way, and reporting anti-Semitic incidents is really critical. You know, we see even in the leaders of PEN, the authors organization, find a de facto ban on Jewish material that's not explicitly anti-Israel. Now, you're talking about one of the most important intellectual organizations and influencers, and yet it doesn't make headlines and it doesn't get the story. There were victories at the NEA, by the way, this past week, and I credit the Jewish organizations, the conference helped coordinate amongst them, that they really had a concerted effort, and the anti-Israel resolutions did not pass, did not get voted on, or didn't pass. And that's what we have to do, much more clever, concerted, and effective efforts.
1: I will end with a question, which I bet you have not been asked this week. Are we obligated to root for Argentina this Sunday?
0: 100%. Yes, and Argentina's Milei, the president, has been amazing and you know, unabashedly so. And I think we certainly want to see them be able to go back and strengthen position, because, you know, in these countries, as much as now soccer seems to have taken on some life here, it's an obsessive an obsession amongst the people in South America. And I think it'll be a buoyant thing. And even if they lose, the fact is that they played amazingly and are, you know, going to be number two. One of them will be number one, and one will be number two. And then if France and
1: England,
0: the two losers in England, have to play off to be who will be number three.
1: Right. Well, thanks for explaining the way this works, because I've only watched the World Cup for about a minute, so this does help. This tutorial was very
0: about 45 seconds longer than me.
1: This tutorial was very, very helpful. Have an easy fast, etc. Erev Shabbos Nachamu. Next week we plan on speaking. Have a wonderful Shabbos, and thanks for joining us.
0: Have a good Shabbos, and people, whatever we said, Nachamu, Nachamu Ami, that's the bottom line. HaKadosh Baruch Hu will give us Nachama. We'll do the right things, and we stand up and do our part. HaKadosh Baruch Hu will do his part, and we'll come out of this great.
1: Mourn properly, and as you just said, we will be comforted properly. And that's a really important message. Thank you, Malcolm. Have a wonderful Shabbos. Malcolm Honlein, Conference of Presidents, with the weekly update, a weekly tradition here, I'm proud to say, at JM in the AM. Friday morning, Erev Shabbos, 8:04, candle lighting in New York. Make sure you know when things start where you are. Erev Shabbos, Parshas Dvarim, Erev Shabbos, Chazon. There was something I wanted to mention. Let's see here. Oh, please keep in mind Malka Esther Baschaya Gittel having heart surgery today. Malka Esther Baschaya Gittel, the name is on our app in the comments section. Also, please keep in mind Yisrael Noach Ben Lea for Refuah Shleima. Yisrael Noach Ben Lea for Refuah Shleima. Don't forget our dear friend Matis Weingast, Baruch Matityahu Chaim Ben Batya. Baruch Matityahu Chaim Ben Batya. And of course, we thank you. Today, Rabbi Yudin's words are being presented, Le'ilui Nishmas, Leah Rachel Bas Yehuda Leib. Leah Rachel Bas Yehuda Leib. This time each and every Friday, every Erev Shabbos, with great pleasure, we present Rabbi Benjamin Yudit, Spiritual Leader Emeritus, Congregation Shomrei Torah in Fairlawn, New Jersey, to address the entire listening audience concerning the Torah portion of the week. Good morning, Rabbi Yudin.
2: Good morning, Nachum. Good Erev Shabbos, everybody. This Shabbos, we have the privilege of beginning the fifth book of the Torah, and we follow as taught in the end of the Gemara Megillah, that we always read Parshas Devarim, start the fifth book of the Torah on the Shabbos before Tisha B'Av. Many reasons. Let me just suggest one. Beginning of Devarim, Moshe chastises the Jewish people with great dignity, reminds them of the sins that they committed along the way, including the great sin of Vayim Osu Be'eretz Chemda, as David says in Tehillim 106, they literally, ouch, despised, it's not a nice word, the promised land. And as Rav Kreiser, my Rebbe, Zichrono Levracha, taught me, in the name of the Nesivos, in his commentary on Eicha, in the second verse, V'dimosa al lachya, and the tear is on her cheek, we have still forgotten, ouch, the significance of Eretz Yisrael. Not too late to rectify that mishap. Let's get to work. Last week we pointed out that during the 9 days we're not to have wine, we're not to eat meat, and Shabbos is the exception. What if I take in Shabbos early this Shabbos, right, this afternoon, after Plag HaMincha? I'm going to come home and make Kiddush before they dive in Ma'ariv in Shul. Whoa, can I have meat and drink wine? And the answer is yes. Leftovers from the meal on Shabbos day, I can't eat them during the week, but I can eat them for Shalosh Shudos tomorrow afternoon, because even though I don't have meat every week for Shalosh Shudos, that's your choice. This week, if you'd like to, you can. Okay, for Abdullah, ideally, if there's a young child to drink the wine, that would be better. And if not, the one making Abdullah can drink the wine or grape juice. Interestingly, I'd like to discuss a little bit about the laws of Tisha B'Av by discussing before, during, after. Tisha B'Av is this Wednesday night, July 22nd, Thursday, July 23rd. So already on Wednesday, listen carefully, one should preferably eat supper, dinner, prior to Mincha. Okay? The only thing you can't have at this early supper is meat and wine. And then, afterwards, you should daven mincha, to have a break between this and the next meal called Suda Mavsekes, the meal that divides between eating and fasting. So, whether you go to shul, which is probably the best thing to do, or daven at home, so you have a pause between the first meal and the second meal, after mincha, one eats the Suda Mavsekes, consisting of bread dipped in ashes and a hard boiled egg. This meal is either eaten on the floor, if possible, put a cushion on the floor, sit on the bottom step. Basically, you're eating this meal, which is accompanied by plain water, although if you need it, coffee and or tea could have, and that's it. And if three men are present, they sit separately and not combined for a zimun. And if one wants to eat or drink after the Suda HaMafsekes, before sunset, one has to stipulate out loud or think about it, or else all the restrictions of Tisha B'Av begin with sunset 8:21 in the New York area this coming Wednesday afternoon. The five restrictions of Tisha B'Av are, number one, eating and drinking, which means including rinsing one's mouth, brushing one's teeth. Now, swallowing capsules, bitter tablets, liquid medicine without water is permitted. But however, if you need to take certain medications daily and your doctor says no exception, please call your local Orthodox Rav who will guide you how to take those necessary pills on Tisha B'Av. Next, elderly or ill people should not fast. If that's what they're told by their doctors, don't fast. And secondly, pregnant and or nursing women should drink a lot on Wednesday. However, they should start the fast, but no heroics. And therefore, should they feel sluggish, weak, they should eat. For those that do eat on Tisha B'Av, unlike Yom Kippur, that you ate shiurim, a bite, waited 10 minutes, a bite, waited 10 minutes, not so on Tisha B'Av. I don't think you have to have ice cream unless maybe you just had your tonsils out, and that's what they told us years ago, but you got the idea. Okay, next, rechitza, bathing, washing. We refrain from all bathing or washing for pleasure in either hot or cold water for the 25 hours of Tisha B'Av. This includes the hands, face, and feet. However, if you are not washing for pleasure, but parts of your body have become dirtied, so you're not washing for pleasure, that you certainly can wash on Tisha B'Av. In the morning, run your hands under the sink, and with your fingers, just rub them through your eyes to take away anything that might have gathered or crusted over your eyes during the night. Okay? Now, we do have nega vasa, washing our hands, but to the knuckles before upon waking up in the morning. And interesting, a woman who is going to the mikvah Thursday night after Tisha B'Av, so she can do a thorough preparation this coming Wednesday afternoon for the mitzvah of going to the mikvah. Sicha, which is anointing, we refrain from anointing for pleasure. This includes oil, soap, alcohol, cream, ointment, perfume, okay? Any kind of perfumes and, lipsticks, etc. However, understandably, if you have a rash and there's certain medication, anointing for medical reasons is certainly permitted. And using deodorant to prevent or remove bad odor is also permitted, but not to add a pleasant scent. Marital relations. We refrain from marital relations on the night of Tisha B'Av. Couples should not touch or sleep in the same bed on Tisha B'Av night. And these additional restrictions of Nida are relaxed in the daytime. Next is wearing leather shoes. We refrain from wearing shoes made even partially of leather. Shoes made of cloth, rubber, plastic are permitted. However, wearing leather shoes for medical reasons is permitted, and other leather garments such as belts, jackets are permitted. Now, David HaMelech teaches us, as we say in Pesukei Dezimra, every Shabbos and Yom Tov, Pikudei Hashem Yeshorim Misamchei Lev, the laws of God are proper, Torah, and they gladden the heart. So if you want to know why so many individuals coming back from their Gemara Shia, from their Daf Yomi, from their learning, it's because they've just studied Torah. However, on Tisha B'Av, we are to refrain from happy circumstances, and therefore, we refrain from Torah study on Tisha B'Av. And there is even an opinion that says that this Wednesday afternoon, you should abstain from studying the happy parts of Torah, because if you're happy in the afternoon, it's going to carry over to the night. Halavai, that should be our biggest problem. Okay, talk with your rabbi. How restricted you have to be. There's plenty to learn of the laws of Tisha B'Av this coming Wednesday afternoon. But you may learn on Tisha B'Av topics connected to the Churban and mourning. So Megillas Eicha and its commentaries, the Book of Iyov, the relevant portions of Yirmiyahu, and the Nevi'im, Iyov, laws of mourning, the accounts of the destruction in the Gemara, especially in the fifth chapter of Gittin, works of Musar, and the Shoah, the Holocaust, to read of the many, many, many, many accounts of survivors, and they're able to maintain their faith even after the Shoah. Wow. Regarding sleep on this coming Wednesday night, some reduce the number of pillows. Okay, wait a minute. I believe I forgot something. Yes, let me go back to Wednesday afternoon. Okay, so I told you that you are to eat your meal, okay, your supper, daven mincha, and eat the Suda Mafsekes. What's served at this Suda Mafsekes? I hope I didn't forget to say this, but a piece of bread, ashes, and a hard-boiled egg. Namely, that which is going to put us into the trajectory of mourning. Okay? And we eat this either on the floor, on the first step, on the staircase, or towards the bottom. You don't have to take off your shoes yet. And if you have said, with my this meal, I accept the fast, okay? And if not, you can articulate that I'm not accepting the fast until sunset, which I believe is 8, whatever I told you before. Okay, now let's go on. When it comes to sleeping this coming Wednesday night, some have the custom of sleeping less comfortably. I usually sleep with two. Tonight I sleep with one pillow. Some even try to sleep on the floor. And this would certainly not apply to pregnant nursing women and elderly and ill people. We don't greet one another with good evening and good morning. And if someone does greet you, answer them softly, politely. We don't want to embarrass somebody. We refrain from sitting on a regular chair until mid the day, which is approximately 1:03 in the New York area. You can sit on a low bench or chair under 12 inches or a cushion on the floor. But at 1:03, get up. What do you mean get up? Number one, I haven't finished my keynotes. Number two, they set the base of Migdosh ablaze in the afternoon. Oh, that's just what our rabbis teach us. Unbelievable. Said Rabbi Yochanan, if I were there, it would have been only the 10th of Av and not the 9th of Av, because it's at the 10th of Av that Hashem took out his wrath and anger on a building and not on the people. Whoa. It's an oxymoron, but it's called a holiday, as we mentioned before.

the talis katan is donned without a bracha, but talis and tefillin are donned with a bracha at mincha, and one who doesn't yet wear a talis gadol should touch the tzitzis of his talis katan at that time and recite the bracha on the tzitzis at that time. At mincha, the prayers Nachim and Aneinu are added to the Shmona Esrei. In the blessing of Yerushalayim Ircha, Bonei Yerushalayim, we insert the paragraph of Nachim, and in the next bracha of Shomea Tfila, we include the bracha of Aneinu. Okay, Motzoi Tisha B'Av, this coming Thursday night. So Kiddush Levana is recited number one. And basically, since, as I mentioned before, the Beis HaMikdash burnt until midday of the 10th, so on a regular year, we don't eat meat, don't drink wine, don't listen to music, don't do laundry, don't shave or haircut until midday of the 10th. But since the 10th is on a Friday, what you should not do Friday morning until 1:03 is listen to music. What you should not have for breakfast on Friday early lunch is meat and wine. But you can start to do your laundry when Thursday night after the fast, and you can take a shave or haircut Thursday night after the fast. I will try just to end with one quick thought. The Talmud ends in Ta'anis 30a, Kol HaMisabel al Yerushalayim, whoever mourns for Jerusalem, Zoche v'roe v'vinyona, is privileged to build and see Jerusalem. Wait a minute. Why does it say is privileged in the present? It should say whoever mourns for Jerusalem will in the future be privileged to see and build. And one of the many answers given to this is, listen carefully, explains Reb Chaim Friedlander, Zichrono Levracha, in his Sefer, Sifsei Chaim, in the third volume of Moadim, says very powerfully, Tisha B'Av is called a holiday. What does it mean, a holiday? Just like Pesach is a holiday where, wow, we saw from the open miracles, wow, that God freed us from Egypt. On Tisha B'Av, we saw from the open miracles, unbelievable. Ask your rabbi what I'm talking about and study the Talmud and you'll see what I'm talking about. That the open miracles that God performed for us at the time of the destruction of the Beis HaMikdash, as I alluded, that he took out his wrath on the building and not on the people, and we are still here to tell the story, unbelievable, as we are still here to tell the story, as Rabbi Akiva said to his colleagues, just as the prophecy of happiness that the old men and women will watch the young children

0: play in the streets of Jerusalem. That's going to happen in the future. How do I know? Because the prophecy of Jerusalem will be plowed over has fulfilled. Once we've seen the negative, we will surely see the positive, reminding us annually of the negative, of what we don't have, will help us appreciate today our prayers that we still yearn with more kavana, with more positivity, the mourning for, and please God, the expectation of the Moshiach and the building of the third Beis HaMikdash. Shabbat Shalom and a meaningful fast to all.
1: 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Not sure about why Rabbi Yudin spoke about no music next Friday. 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When it's on a Tuesday or a Sunday, then we have the stories of Reb Shlomo Kalbach on the 10th of Av, and then the next day go back into our regular format. 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We're going to go back into a regular format, Erev Shabbos Nachamu, 1 week from today here at JM and the AM. It's Erev Shabbos Parshas Dvarim, Erev Shabbos Chazon, candle lighting time at 8:04 in New York. 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Again, it's 8:04 in New York. Our friends at Art Scroll have the amazing sale going on. 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That's a total of $50,000 celebrating 50 years. Today, Rabbi Yudin's words were dedicated to the Le'ilu Nishmas Leah Rachel Bas Yehuda Leib. Leah Rachel Bas Yehuda Leib here at JM and the AM. Monday, we're back. We'll start at 6 a.m. There'll be no JM Sunday. That'll return sometime after Nachamu. We're not sure yet exactly, but we'll figure that out. And the Erev Shabbos Show with Mark Zomik will return a week from Thursday. I think it's the 30th of July, the Thursday night after Shabbos Nachamu. The return of the Erev Shabbos Show brought to you by the wonderful people at Kedem. Our Erev Shabbos music mix today, all the way until candle lighting, will be brought to you by the wonderful people at Kedem, 3 weeks a cappella format. And as I said, Monday morning, we're back. Thursday morning, Kinnis service beginning at 7:15 a.m. Eastern time with me and Rabbi Goldwasser. And then Friday morning, it is an Erev Shabbos Nachamu JM in the AM. We're literally going straight from Tisha B'Av into Nachamu. It's really, we talk about the transition and the drastic change that always happens between Tisha B'Av and Nachamu. This year, it's really, really drastic, to say the least. Time to say good Shabbos. Journeys, JM and the AM.

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Meanwhile, 3 weeks format with all the a cappella selections. Today brought to you by the wonderful people at Kedem, our Erev Shabbos music mix. Make sure to stay tuned for that. And like I said, I'll speak to you again, please God, on Monday morning here at JM in the AM. Don't forget, on Thursday, we will have a Kinnis service. Me and Rabbi Goldwasser live, 7:15 a.m. Eastern time until 8 o'clock. That's the plan. So make sure to be tuned in if you're looking for a Kinnis service on Thursday morning. Have a fabulous Shabbos. Good weekend, everybody. And until Monday, Nachum Siegel reminding you, remember the past, live the present, and trust the future.

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0: So what are we doing now? We're going to decide who's the voice for Mary Poppins, right?
1: Yeah.
0: All right. So Shmuel, let's hear what you got.
2: Well, I think I should do it. I do it a fantastic Mary.
0: Not bad. CD, show me what you got.
3: Well, I think I should do it. Of course, I would do it as Bert. I wouldn't do it as Mary because I don't have the same female variety to my voice that Shmuel does.
4: If it's going to be Bert, then it should be me because that's what Bert sounds like.
0: You know what? I want to make an executive decision, okay? And CD, no hard feelings, but I think we got to go with Shmuel. No?
3: Yes, Larry, I concur. Shmuel, you are the better man and woman.

0: Chasson Kososon, Kala Kosimcha, and then I go like this and this and this and this and this.
1: Supercalifragilisticexpialidocious, even though the sound of it is something
2: What? We're not very good at this. Maybe we should just try something different.
0: Okay.

0: Okay, so you really want to do this version of this song?
1: Yeah, the real Gummy Bear song sounds like this.
0: All right, you ready?
1: You got the balloons?
0: Yeah, I do. Hang on 1 second. Here we go.
2: Okay, ready. This is going to drive parents nuts. But the kids are going to love it.

0: And Childix, the Oilam time is nishtad. That was only a mole. The Oilam now is mamish doing parliament lights. Zicher. What?
1: You gotta ask yourself one question. Was this outtakes thing a good idea? Or just goofy?
2: It was definitely goofy.
0: Goofy, for sure. It was goofy. The whole thing is goofy.
3: Hi, this is Yoni Pollack. 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

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Yes, last Thursday I took the day off. It was my wife's birthday, and I said, you know what? We're going out. We drove all the way to Philly, and then it started pouring. So yeah, had to make it an indoor day, which wasn't the worst thing that happened. Definitely stopped by the farmer's market. I posted about that on my social media. So Baruch Hashem for that. But we are back this week and next week. Of course, well, next week, Thursday, is going to be Tisha B'Av. So that we're definitely not having a show live on Tisha B'Av. But we're here for today and tomorrow. And of course, next Wednesday, you're listening to the Z Report Live Acapella Edition right here. J Network Scoop Radio, Nachum Segal Network. New acapella from Thank You Hashem, Shlemi Gertner, Ari Goldwag, Naftali Blumenthal, and Akiva Elbogen. Lots going on still. I thought it was me quiet. New acapella from Benny Freeman off a new album titled Whispers of the Broken Heart, released Sunday. New acapella from Simcha Bramchik, Levi Falkowitz, featuring Davidi Nachshon of the single Medalla Galaharm. Leiby Weider with his cover of Ani Mamin from Thai in Yiddish acapella. Brand new single from Beryl Faden, acapella off his new album. Brand new acapella single from Yonatan Stern off Aaron Razil's Asara B'nei Adam. And the world broadcast debut sometime in the middle of hour number two. Brand new song from Yitzi Bald featuring the Camp Aguda Boys Choir. Very excited about that. Start off bonus time with Michal Pozanski, Pray a Cappella, released back in 2023, composed by Yochanan Shapiro. Composed by Yitzi Waldner. A cappella arranged by Yochanan Shapiro. Kicking off our show is Tzvi Silberstein off his only a cappella album entitled Vocalicious, released 3 years ago. Here he is with Yibone HaMikdash, the day that we're waiting for when the base of Mikdash will be rebuilt. 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

And that, ladies and gentlemen, is Naftali Blumenthal and Akiva Elbogen off their new album, Time to Breathe, Volume 2. This is entitled An Everlasting Love. Shout out to listener Judy, who's tuned in on the NSN app. And, of course, a guten chodesh to you all with the beginning of the 9 days starting today. Just 9 more days, then we go back to meat and we go back to pools, all that amazing stuff. And Bein Hazmanim, when everybody's going to be traveling. Still trying to figure out my plans to see if I can go away anywhere this summer. Who knows? It's all in God's hand, and hopefully we'll see a solution sometime soon. 11:09, 9 minutes after 11 o'clock. It is 89 going up to over 100 here in Lakewood, New Jersey. If you're outside, please stay hydrated and stay safe. Stay in the shade. Do not take any chance. Don't think, oh, it's not so hot. You really don't know. Sunday, I actually went to the city with my wife. We had an amazing day. We parked in... We parked kind of in Soho slash Canal Street area. I wanted to check out David Reutman Luxury Judaica. He has some amazing stuff there. I got a beautiful mezuzah case. My kids got some swag from his couture collection, which has some really amazing stuff. We walked all the way from there to the High Line, then all the way across the High Line, which is beautiful, by the way. You're on top. You're walking between skyscrapers, and there are benches and trees and flowers, and you end up by the Vessel. By the yards over there is just amazing. And then somebody told me about this hotel that had this great porch overlooking by the bar area. So we did that, went to the mall. Then we went to Wall Street Grill for dinner. It was really, really nice, you know. But then the next day, Monday, I had to get new tires on my van because the tires were just completely worn down. And I was videoing the guy outside for maybe a half hour. And I came in. I just, like, my wife's like, what's wrong? Like, she was like, you're red in the face. You look dizzy. You look... I said, the heat just got to me. I guess, you know, I got too much heat on Sunday. I didn't take too much care of it. I wasn't drinking as much as I should have. And then Monday just completely hit me, and I, like, had to lie down on the couch for an hour or two. So take care of yourselves, please. Next up, it's Ari Goldwack with Acapella Soul Volume 13, released this past Sfira. Here he is with Zalmer, featuring the song's composer, Yitzi Kaplowitz. 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Nachum

And that, ladies and gentlemen, is Shmuel Sukkot off his brand new a cappella album, his only album to date, entitled Vocally, released this past Sphera. You, my friends, listening to the Z Report Live right here. J Network, Scoop Radio, Nachum Segal Network. You're listening right now to the Z Report. Let's check out the weather here in Lakewood. 90 degrees, extreme heat warning. These conditions are expected to last until 8 p.m. Wednesday, July 15th. Additional alert, air quality alert. And I think there's even a problem with some smog in the air from some fire here in Lakewood. So please stay safe. Last week, TYH dropped Healing Melodies Volume 5. We played you guys a couple tracks in the album. Here's the opening one, entitled One Place A Cappella, starring Moshe Oslander. 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J Network Scoop Radio. Nachum Segal Network. You know there's...

And that, ladies and gentlemen, is Shlomi Gertner off his first ever a cappella album, Ad De Ad A Cappella. It's not complete a cappella. I believe it only has 9 songs, and the album had more like 12, but it is there nonetheless. Well, actually, let me double check that. No, it actually had 6 songs. There you go. You, my friends, listening to the Zierport Live right here, J Network Scoop Radio, Nachum Segal Network, 91 degrees and rising here in Lakewood, New Jersey. 27 minutes after 11 o'clock, here is Leif Tahar off Leif Tahar Volume 6 a cappella, which they started releasing back during Sphera. They were supposed to release part 2, but then Ellie and the boys got busy, and I guess we're just going to have to wait for it. Here they are with Rifa'enu, a classic off Leif Tahar Volume 2. Here featuring Gavriel, a.k.a. Akev. 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

And that, ladies and gentlemen, is Mordechai Ben David singing Chesky Weiss off the album Hakol Kol Volume 2, released last year. This song, of course, was masterfully arranged by Morty Weinstein. Album featured 6 songs in all. You had songs sung by Mordechai Ben David, Barry Weber, Menachem Moskowitz, Avremi Berkow, Lipa Schmelzer, Arla Samet, Melech Brownstein, and Yanky Steinmetz. 3 albums in all featured from Hakol Kol, ladies and gentlemen. You're listening to the Z-Report Live. Right here, J Network Scoop Radio, Nachum Segal Network, 36 minutes after 11 o'clock, 91 degrees going up to 100 today. Just the other day, Benny Freeman dropped a brand new album. His previous albums were called Whispers of the Soul or something like that, Whispers of the Heart. This is entitled Whispers of a Broken Heart. Came out just Sunday evening. It features 5 songs in all, full-length songs, unlike the other ones. Songs are Rachim Alcian, We Want to Sing With You, Hashivenu from Hanan Ben Ari, Al Eile, Tatanu from Avram Fried, and Hashem Male Rachamim. Here is We Want to Sing With You with his Vesecha Zena. It's actually a Benny Friedman song you're listening to. The Z Report Live, right here, J Network Scoop Radio, Nachum Segal Network.

And that, ladies and gentlemen, is the one and only Y Studs off the album Evolution, released back in 2019. Rumor is the Y Studs were saying yesterday that they released a 2-song EP, Sphere of Time, and now they're thinking of releasing a couple more songs and adding to that. Still don't know when that's going to happen, and only 9 days left, so we will keep in touch and see what's going on. You're listening to the Z Report live right here, J Network Scoop Radio, Nachum Segal Network, 45 minutes after 11 o'clock, almost done with hour number one, 91 degrees. Going up to over 100. So one of the most popular singles that came out after Pesach was a song entitled Mitalek Al Hehorim, which features both Simcha Bramchik from Eretz Yisrael and vocalist Levi Falkowitz. Now, mixed master David Nachshon is back with an a cappella version of said song, Mitalek Al Hehorim, masterfully arranged by himself, again featuring the original vocals of Simcha Bramchik and Levi Falkowitz. You're listening to the U.S. premiere right here, right now. Z Report Live, J Network Scoop Radio, Nachum Segal Network.

find out, ladies and gentlemen, is singer and vocalist and producer Leiby Wieder with his cover of Taizani Mamen in Yiddish. And this is the vocal version. It was released just a week ago. I know we don't have a huge Yiddish-speaking audience, but I said, you know what? It's a really good version of it. Let's just put it out and see what the Oilam goes for. And right now it looks like the Oilam actually likes it. So I guess you guys like it, because good a cappella is good a cappella, whether it's in the right language or not. 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So as we know, newcomer Beryl Fadin released his debut single entitled, Chagiga. It must have been a few weeks ago. Literally, it was right after... Oh, can't tag him. It was right after Lag BaOmer. And he finally listened to me. He released one a cappella single last week for a fast song. And now this week he's dropping another one. Song is entitled Ani Mamen. It's off his debut album. The album's entitled Chagiga. Here is Beryl Fadin with the a cappella version of Ani Mamen. 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

And that, ladies and gentlemen, was Yiddish Nachas off the album Sphera, which was released back in 2021, 5 years ago, with Sivivon. You, my friends, listening to the Z Report live right here, J Network Scoop Radio, Nachum Segal Network, 2 minutes after 12 o'clock. Hour number two has begun. 92 degrees going up to 100 today. So please stay indoors and stay cool and stay hydrated. Next up, acapella mix master Yonatan Stern dropped a brand new acapella single this week. Cover of Aaron Razel's Asara Bnei Adam, featuring Sahar Azulai. Here it is. It's world broadcast debut right here, right now. Z Report Live, J Network Scoop Radio, Nachum Segal.

there, ladies and gentlemen, is Ohad. Song is entitled Lehit Palel A Cappella. It was released back in 2022. Beautiful, beautiful song right there. Composed by Yonatan Scheinfeld. You, my friends, listening to the Z Report live right here. J Network Scoop Radio, Nachum Segal Network. Yesterday, after doing some work, I went out with my wife and we happened to have gone to Deal. And as I'm walking on the boardwalk, I get a call from choir master, composer, arranger, producer, Yitzi Bald. And Yitzi says, Yossi, I want to send you a song. I did it here with my choir. I said, what are you talking about, your choir? You're in camp, Yitzi. There's no New York Boys Choir. He goes, no. I'm talking about the Aguda Boys Choir. Of course, Yitzi's been in camp Aguda probably for the last two or three decades. And he does the choir there every year. He does cantata and they come up with some amazing songs. And I was like, okay, send it over. Let's hear it. And he sends me this song and he's like, Yossi, it's a brand new song. You've never heard this song. You never heard this song before. I said, okay. Song's entitled Living a Life of Emes. And I'm like, Yossi, I love this. He's like, Ari Goldwag did some bars in the background and he has some other kids doing some solos in it. It's a very unique song. And I said, can you play it on your show tomorrow? I said, Yitzi, of course. So right now, Camp Aguda is in the middle of switching over from first half to second half. Not sure if we're being played there, but, it is available on 26. Aguda Boys Choir, one of the most refreshing and creative acts on the Jewish music scene. Ladies and gentlemen, here's the deets. Okay. Yitzi Bald presents a good boys choir, which is ABC, hot off the press. I'm Living the Life of MS. Arranged, composed, written, and directed by Yitzi Bald. Performed and recorded at a major Camp Aguda a cappella play productions. These boys are talented and passionate about the vocals. They record great choir, great soloists, great live feel. The song's message is to be an honest person and live a life of MS. That's the message from Yitzi Bald, ladies and gentlemen. Got the lyrics for you. Just give you a little bit. Living a life of MS, you can put that mask right on. Make the sins look like they're gone. So pretending to be somebody else. But Hashem sees how you play the part. You can fool the biggest crowd. Get applause that's feeling loud. But Hashem sees deep inside your heart. I'm living a life of truth. Oy MS. I live a life of MS living. I'm living a life of truth. I am us. I'm living. Okay. That is the song from Yitzi Bald and of course the Camp Aguda Boys Choir. Let's see. It features soloist TYH Zev Kaufman. Zev Kaufman is one of the TYH boys. Then we have Baruch Friedman, Meir Lampert, Dovi Cohn, Kalev Goldberg, Dovi Citrin, Avi Ross, and Chaim Garfinkel. Ladies and gentlemen, world broadcast debut, Yitzi Bald, your Aguda Boys Choir, Living a Life of MS. 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

That, ladies and gentlemen, is Israeli singer Kobi Brummer with the single Hashem Yishmor a Cappella, which was released back in 2024. Great song right there. Song composed by Eli Klein, arranged masterly vocal Eli Klein and Yitzi Berry. You, my friends, listening to the Z Report live right here, J Network Scoop Radio, Nachum Segal Network. 20 minutes after 12 o'clock, just under 40 minutes left to the show. We haven't played any Meir Hajby, so let's get to him. We love him. 93 degrees and rising to 100 here in Lakewood, New Jersey. Last year, or earlier this year, actually, Meir Hajby released an a cappella version of the song Emunah, which I think was composed by Ishar Ibo, I believe so. Anyways, Hajby's an amazing vocalist. He also happens to have some great a cappella, ladies and gentlemen. 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Emunah, Meir Hajby, Z Report Live, J Network Scoop Radio, Nachum Segal Network.

That, ladies and gentlemen, is Oitcha featuring the one and only Ellie Marcus. Song was released right at the end of Sphera this year. It was produced by JMK Productions, composed by Yankee Kreiman, child soloist Moshe Rosenberg, and of course featuring Ellie Marcus. You, my friends, are listening to the Z-Report Live right here. 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Next off the brand new Darkness to Redemption album, here is Ari Goldwag singing Yonatan Razel and Shum Lemmer's One More Dance. 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

And that, ladies and gentlemen, is Leif Tahor, the Boys of Acapella, the original Boys of Acapella. This original song, of course, was featured on Leif Tahor Volume 5, now available in its acapella format. This is HiYZ Toda. Didn't know much. Appreciated prepping for Abba Yudin's class. You're welcome, Judy. Hope you're having a good day. Next up, it's one of my favorite acapella songs. It's slow, and it goes back to 2009 when Barry Weber released his debut album. Song is entitled Ahaim. It is off Barry's debut album titled Be'ezras Hashem. This was one of his first a cappella singles released by Naftali Schnitzler. Great song. Really harmonious. Guys, enjoy it. Barry Weber. Ahaim a cappella. 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

And that, ladies and gentlemen, is Shlemmy Kaufman and AKA Pella off 2012, the year in review, AKA Pella, released back in 2013. You, my friends, listening to the Z Report Live right here, J Network Swoop Radio, Nachum Segal Network, 49 minutes after 12. Last 11 minutes of the show, now up to 84, 85 degrees. Next up, it's Moshe Klein off his album Vocally, Volume 1, released just this past Sfira. Here he is with Shir Pashut A Cappella. 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

And that, ladies and gentlemen, is Meir Ben Dorar of his album Tamid Imcha, released back in 2021 with Hakol Milamala. 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J Network Scoop Radio, Nachum Single Network, going to final out the show, close out the show. First, we got Yoni Z with Crown Acapella, released back in 2022. And then we got Yitzi Waldner with Amos Acapella, released back in 2023. 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

And that, ladies and gentlemen, is Yitzi Waldner. You've been listening to the Z Report live right here at J Network Scoop Radio, Nachum Segal Network. Me and Shim will be back next week at our final a cappella show of the season. Tune in tomorrow to the Nachum Segal Network for the Thursday live lunch. Until next week, I'm Yitzi Waldner wishing you a fabulous week. Don't touch that dial. 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J Network Scoop Radio, Nachum Segal Network.

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0: So what are we doing now? We're going to decide who's the voice for Mary Poppins, right?
1: Yeah.
0: All right. So Shmuel, let's hear what you got.
2: Well, I think I should do it. I do it a fantastic Mary.
0: Not bad. CD, show me what you got.
3: Well, I think I should do it. Of course, I would do it as Bert. I wouldn't do it as Mary because I don't have the same female variety to my voice that Shmuel does.
4: If it's going to be Bert, then it should be me because that's what Bert sounds like.
0: You know what? I want to make an executive decision, okay? And CD, no hard feelings, but I think we got to go with Shmuel. No?
3: Yes, Larry, I concur. Shmuel, you are the better man and woman.

0: אוי חסן כוס אסון, קלה כוס שמחה, and then I go like this and this and this and this and this.
1: Supercalifragilisticexpialidocious, even though the sound of it is something
2: What? We're not very good at this. Maybe we should just try something different.
3: Okay.

0: Okay, so you really want to do this version of this song?
1: Yeah, the real gummy bear song sounds like this.
0: All right, you ready?
1: You got the balloons?
0: Yeah, I do. Hang on 1 second. Here we go.
2: Okay, ready. This is gonna drive parents nuts.

keep your head in the game. 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

0: So what are we doing now? We're going to decide who's the voice for Mary Poppins, right?
1: Yeah.
0: All right. So Shmuel, let's hear what you got.
2: Well, I think I should do it. I do it a fantastic Mary.
0: Not bad. CD, show me what you got.
3: Well, I think I should do it. Of course, I would do it as Bert. I wouldn't do it as Mary because I don't have the same female variety to my voice that Shmuel does.
4: If it's going to be Bert, then it should be me because that's what Bert sounds like.
0: You know what? I want to make an executive decision, okay? And CD, no hard feelings, but I think we got to go with Shmuel. No?
3: Yes, Larry, I concur. Shmuel, you are the better man and woman.

0: Okay, so you really want to do this version of this song?
1: Yeah, the real Gummy Bear song sounds like this.
0: All right, you ready?
1: You got the balloons?
0: Yeah, I do. Hang on 1 second. Here we go.
2: Okay, ready. This is going to drive parents nuts.
3: But the kids are going to love it.

0: and Chuldix, the Oilam time is nishtadai. That was only a mo. The Oilam now is mamish doing parliament lights. Zikr. What?
1: You gotta ask yourself one question. Was this outtakes thing a good idea? Or just goofy?
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I thank God I'm breathing. 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

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And he was famous for saying, "You'll never take me freedom."

0: Hi, Flemmy?
1: Yeah?
0: Hey, it's CD. 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